0: That is Dogstar all in now for today's Treasure Valley local rock star. Those of you who didn't realize that that's Keanu Reeves' band. Yeah, they're coming to town on September 19th. I was looking at some shows coming this way. I was like, wait, why do I know that guy? And then I kind of like tilted my head to the side. I was like, oh, holy hell, that is in fact Keanu Reeves. He plays bass in Dogstar. So yeah, that show coming, like I said, September 19th, the Knitting Factory. Should be a hell of a time. I mean, you go for the music, you stay for the Keanu Reeves, or is it the other way around?
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3: Heading westbound on the I-84, it's looking like 26 minutes from the Flying Y down to that Karcher exit. General congestion all throughout. If you're heading westbound on State Street from Boise down to the Eagle intersection, it's looking like 20 minutes. And if you're heading westbound on the Chinden 2026 from that Orchard Street down to Eagle, it's going to be 19 minutes. And if you continue from there down to Caldwell, it's going to be 30 minutes slowing down at that Star Road intersection.
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0: 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Architects, Broken Mirror, it's here on 100.3 The X Rocks. My name is Adam. I can officially say I'm addicted to card shows. I went to one last week with the kid, and we're going to another one this week. And this time, I swear we're only window shopping. But the last card show I was at, I found out I'm sitting on a couple of grails. Cards that I did not realize were worth as much as they are. I'm like, oh yeah, it's like a $50 card. The guy laughs at me and goes, no man, that's like a $500 card before it gets graded. So, you might want to do something with that. And Liam's been asking, oh, can we go do that again? That was really fun. Oh man. So, I thought I was out of the game, man. I hadn't been buying packs. I hadn't been playing. I hadn't been doing anything with my cards. And now I'm getting into the wheeling and dealing. It's only...
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0: 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Song is called How Do You Sleep? Not very well. They're your challengers tonight on Cage Match.

0: 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It's Hoopa Stank. How do you sleep? They are your current challengers tonight here on Cage Match. 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

0: That is Drowning Pool's Bodies. It's here on 100.3 The X Rocks. My name is Adam, and that is going to do it for me, man. Gave away some Dying Wish tickets, as well as some pit passes to the Nightfire Nationals. I'll have more of those for you tomorrow as well. But as far as the content was concerned, we talked about how if you're a hiker, apparently you can just get stabbed by your hiking stick and walk 10 miles if you're some kind of freak hiker, I guess. I don't know. And then on top of that, we have the impending DoorDash drones. Sooner rather than later, you're going to be seeing DoorDash flying, basically, to you. You won't have to tip, though. We did the research. So, with that said, I'll be back tomorrow. More fun games, free stuff. You know how it is.
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0: 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We're celebrating America's 250th birthday by giving away 7 epic trips across America. We're talking Disneyland, the Grand Canyon, Hawaii, and more places that are way better than sitting at home staring at your neighbor's lawn. 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

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The Second Amendment should have been, shut up, give it a rest. Shut up and rock.

0: 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This is New Rock. 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
0: The bear said, I don't know, I was born with them. 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
6: Get it?

0: What up? It is the morning after with Nick and Big J. Welcome to Thursday, the 30th day of July, 2026. My name is Nick. Hey, everybody, it's Big J.
1: Yeah.
0: You feeling any better, or are you just powering through today?
1: Yeah, better.
0: Okay.
1: Better not 100%.
0: No.
1: But that was yesterday.
0: That's something.
1: I'm going to tell you what, dude. Big mistake on Big J's part. Because Tuesday, I wasn't feeling great anyways. Should I have partaken in the company potluck? Maybe not.
0: What happened with the company potluck?
1: No, I'm just saying it was a combination of weird foods.
0: What was all there? Brisket? Your beans?
1: No, there was no brisket.
0: What did he make?
1: He made pulled pork.
0: Oh, pulled pork.
1: Okay. It doesn't matter what the items were. What matters is I was already not feeling great, and they're all different, weird. You don't need a strange concoction building up inside of you.
0: Well, I mean, it felt like it had like a barbecue theme. It seemed like it was the theme.
1: It doesn't matter what was there. All the food was great.
0: Uh-huh.
1: It's different stuff. There was all kinds of different foods there, not just barbecue.
0: Okay.
1: I'm just saying it was probably not a good idea. It probably only made my situation worse.
0: You sampled too many weird things that your stomach can handle when you already
1: not
0: feeling
1: weird,
0: well.
1: Different items. I'm just trying to tell you, my stomach is already on I'm slipping off of an edge on a daily basis anyway.
0: Sure.
1: Adding to that a bunch of different stuff that maybe doesn't go together, maybe is not is just a bad idea, man. It was a bad idea.
0: And it just leveled your ass.
1: Yeah.
0: And so you were out of commission all day yesterday.
1: Yeah.
0: Not feeling well.
1: No.
0: When did it start to turn around, if at all? Or was it finally you woke up and you're like, I guess I'm serviceable?
1: Yeah, that was probably like 2 o'clock in the afternoon.
0: Okay. So that's something, right?
1: Yeah. It's something.
0: But I guess you got to be careful. I mean, like, what?
1: Yes, I got to be more careful. I even considered not partaking, and I should have listened to myself.
0: Yeah, because you were convinced it was the day before you ate something that was putting you off as well. And it was just too much. But one would also think you had cleared all that out of you by then.
1: No, it's not the actual food. It's the way it works with what is left of my stomach these days.
0: Got it. Well, listen, man, I think you just need to stick to saltines and white bread and see what happens, right?
1: Yeah, I guess.
0: Get yourself some sustenance and then move on. And don't
1: worry
0: about
1: taste. Or just a protein bar. That'll work.
0: Or anything like that. But I'm glad that you're back, Big J. We missed you yesterday. And I believe...
1: It was a bummer.
0: You owe us something.
1: Yeah, I watched Mortal Kombat 2.
0: So we'll talk a little bit about that today. We have Craig Gass back in the studio today, Big J, who was very upset with you yesterday for missing the show.
1: Listen, he should be happy I'm not here. I wasn't there.
0: He was starting to take it personally.
1: I sent him a message and told him I was calling out sick.
0: That was nice of you. What time did you do that? 2 o'clock in the morning?
1: No.
0: Okay.
1: No, it wasn't at 2 o'clock in the morning. I did it before he was supposed to come in.
0: Of course, we also have a chance for you to qualify for Summer of Fun. We got Shinedown tickets to give away, Slightly Stupid in town tonight. And we play music like Tool. Sober on the X.

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2: 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Big J, in your humble opinion, what is the best state in the United States of America?
3: The best state in the United States of America? Montana, of course.
2: Would you be surprised to find out that U.S. News and World Report disagrees with you?
3: Of course I would.
2: They have released, once again, their 2026 list for the best states in the United States, weighing several factors to determine how well states perform for their residents. They ranked economy, crime, education, healthcare, infrastructure, opportunity, fiscal stability, natural environment, and all sorts of other stuff.
3: All the good stuff.
2: Yeah, and I'll give you a hint. The state that topped the list has been their number one state for 4 years in a row. Does that help?
3: No.
2: It's not too far away. Does that help?
3: Utah?
2: Utah is the number one state in America, according
3: to... people never driven in Salt Lake
2: City. U.S. News and World Report. Yeah, well, listen, traffic was not one of the listing things that they put on.
3: Traffic. People are nuts.
2: South Dakota comes in second. Minnesota comes in number three.
3: South Dakota is second?
2: Yeah.
3: Because there's hardly any population in these states?
2: Again, they're not ranking happiness. They're talking about how the state sets up their residents for success.
3: The fewer residents, the easier the ability to get that done.
2: Well, I mean, you know, there are lots of people in Utah and Minnesota, and they're around there. Idaho comes into number seven, Big J. How say you?
3: Yeah, again, that lines up with the population.
2: Number three in the economy, although you could have fooled me. Number six in fiscal stability. Number eight in crime. Number 14 in natural environment. Number 16 in opportunity. Number 16 in healthcare. Where we really struggle, Big J, is infrastructure and education. Otherwise, we would be top five. But there we are sitting at number seven. How does it feel?
3: Feels seventh best, I guess.
2: Yeah. But you still
3: feels like a struggle.
2: In your mind, you're better than South Dakota, right?
3: Oh, absolutely. Okay. Yeah. So nobody even wants to take a trip there.
2: And it sounds like, quite frankly, you're better than number one in Utah in your own mind, right?
3: Absolutely.
2: So all that matters is how you feel. So congratulations on being number one in your own mind, Big J. LeBron James is signing with the Philadelphia 76ers. It's inspired some digging into the money college basketball players make. Of course, James will make $3.8 million next season, obviously the lowest salary in his historic career. And with the advent of NIL deals, we now know at least 18 college basketball players are going to make more money than LeBron James in 2026 through 2027. We know that Thomas Haw from Florida is expected to be the highest player in college basketball next season. He's going to earn close to about $10 million before he probably makes the jump to the NBA. But so you got college players, Big J, making more than LeBron James. Now, of course, you factor in all the
3: interest
2: other...
3: that LeBron's making off of his other stuff.
2: Sure.
3: Pales in comparison.
2: You know, the endorsement deals and all this other stuff that he has. I'm sure in the calendar year 2026, he'll make more than $3.8 million, but it is interesting to see that other people are making more money playing basketball than LeBron James. Not that he's the best player in the NBA even, but you know what I mean. It's one of those deals where usually your career gives you a chance to cash in, but he's been cashing in his whole career and now just wants that ring.
3: Yeah.
2: So we'll see how it all comes to fruition, but he's not going to make a whole lot of money playing for the 76ers this year, but that's not a shock at all. Big J, congratulations to Michael J. Fox. He's going to be honored with the Bob Hope Humanitarian Award at the upcoming Emmys.
3: I would say overdue.
2: Highlighting his significant contributions to Parkinson's disease research and advocacy. Of course, Fox is also an Emmy nominee this year for his acting. He played a guest role on Apple TV's Shrinking and got the nod for that. But he will definitely be on camera receiving the award for his humanitarian efforts coming up on September 14th when the Emmys air live. Congratulations to Michael J. Fox. Proud of you, man.
3: Yeah!
2: Oh, a round of rousing applause from Big J. Morning After with Nick and Big J. There's your first round of important stuff. It's the X Rocks.
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0: Top of the line strength, stamina, and conditioning. At least when it comes to video game playing. The Morning After with Nick and Big J on 100.3 The X.

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0: That is Weezer. That is Say It Ain't So here on The Morning After with Nick and Big J. Can I go on a rant, Big J?
1: Oh, please, yeah.
0: Kind of tangentially related to what you're about to talk about here in a few minutes.
1: But, Mortal Kombat?
0: Not in a greater kind of scope. But, of course, you know, I want to preface this by saying I understand that not every single thing is going to be incorporated in this particular kind of like umbrella that I'm going to say.
1: Oh.
0: But and that there's a lot of subjectivity involved here, but let's be honest. It's 2026 and there are a ridiculous amount of streaming services, right?
1: Yeah.
0: I mean, everywhere you go, every single channel has one. Every single streaming platform has a way for you to do it. There's all sorts of different things. What I am amazed about sometimes is like how in the year 2026 you cannot find movies that are streaming. Do you know what I'm saying? Like anywhere, even for rent. Like I would, and I'm not talking about every movie ever made, but like I was specifically going for a movie that's fairly new, like within the last decade, right?
1: Yeah, that right there is like what?
0: That's an Academy Award winning movie.
1: Oh, well, there you go.
0: That I have never seen. And I was like, I was listening to something and they were just like, listen, this is like the definitive movie of the last 20 years. And I'm like, you know what? That's a blind spot. I haven't actually sat down and watched it. I'm going to try to find it. And it is nowhere.
1: Thank God.
0: I mean, it's nowhere. And it doesn't make any sense to me at all.
1: What movie is it?
0: It's called Moonlight. Have you ever heard of it, Big J?
1: Moonlight.
0: It's the movie that, remember when Warren Beatty mistakenly said La La Land won the Oscar and it was actually Moonlight that won it?
1: Yeah, isn't that Marshawna Ali?

0: Please. It's exactly right.
1: I watched that for a streaming dumbass.
0: Yeah, it's gone now. It has like disappeared from the lexicon. I know. So I was trying to find it and I couldn't find it. And I was like, that's crazy to me. But then I started looking around and I was like, you know what? There's other movies. I don't want to go down the rabbit hole that I'm trying to find for a particular director, but like all of their movies are like gone. Like they don't exist. And so I was like, how is this a thing in 2026 where you just can't find movies that are streaming somewhere even for free? I mean, I don't mind renting it or paying for it every once in a while. It depends.
1: It says it's streaming on Hulu.
0: It is definitely not. Because I went there and I looked and it's not. Weird. And so I was like all over the place and I was just like, it's crazy to me that we live in this time where there's AMC pluses and there's YouTube premiums and there's all this particular things and Netflix and Hulu and HBO and Showtime and all of this thing and Paramount and Peacock and all of it and Apple, and I pay for it all, Big J. And it's there are just things that just don't exist anywhere. And I understand that there are rights and there are all these things that go into it. And not every piece of garbage movie is going to be available to stream somewhere. These are things I understand. It's just incredibly frustrating when you have something in your mind and you can't chase it down.
1: I totally agree with what you're saying, but you're totally wrong in this case. Moonlight is 100% available on Hulu.
0: It is?
1: Yes. I just started watching it right now.
0: Oh, gross. Well, that makes me even madder.
1: Yeah,
0: because
1: you're a real dummy.
0: Thanks a lot. Thanks a lot.
1: but you're right, though. There is a certain amount of those movies that just sort of license agreements or whatever, just boom, aren't there. And like my frustration is there's a bunch of movies that I like that are terrible and that probably not a lot of people would be watching.
0: Sure.
1: That aren't available on digital anywhere. Like one of my wife's favorite movies of all time. Can't get it on digital. We only can watch it now on DVD, and that's Matchmaker with Janine Garofalo. It's one of our favorite movies.
0: Right.
1: Yeah, and it's very frustrating.
0: It's tough. And then even still, like, trying to track down some physical media for things are very difficult as well sometimes. And so, like, there's no in-between. Like, we're kind of stuck in, like, this generation of the kind of disassembling of physical media and everything over into digital in some way, shape, or form, but not everything. And so I sometimes think like there's going to be so many things lost in the shuffle when this stuff happens. It's going to make me very sad.
1: Think about it this way. You know, it takes a lot to produce physical media.
0: Sure.
1: Right. Especially when you think about a movie and DVD and all the kind of production line that it takes. It takes a little while to get that moving. And think about how easy it is to do the transverse with digital, Nick. If you remember the MFTs or whatever it was, like the digital art that became a thing.
0: Yeah.
1: It's hardly in existence, right? Nobody talks about that anymore.
0: Right.
1: And it's one of those things where I think a lot of that is like, hey, this is the new age. You can do cool stuff with digital. And everybody was really interested in that, but it faded really, really fast. And I think part of that is because it's so easy to create in a digital version of something over a physical version. That there's so many things that are in aspect that have to be part of that. It makes it economically more difficult. And so it's easy to say, you know what, we're going to give up on this. So the problem is once you realize the mistake, and I think at some point here, pretty soon, everybody's going to start realizing the mistake that is, that it's going to be hard to get that back.
0: Yeah. Because it's also
1: be really hard to get it back.
0: We're starting to see backlash against all digital things because at any point that stuff can just be taken out of your whatever, your cloud that you put it in, because they've lost those rights and people are like, why would I even bother then? What's the point? If I don't actually own what I'm buying, what is the point? And so there's a whole nother problem because then those things just disappear entirely. And so I don't know. I don't know what the solution is. I'm just venting. And now I'm even more upset that I couldn't watch the movie I wanted to look like.
1: I'm so sorry.
0: It's okay.
1: So sorry.
0: Morning after.
1: Better me to call you out than somebody else.
0: It's okay. I'm okay being called out. It was just, I was like, I looked everywhere. I did internet searches, all those kinds of things. And they're like, no, sorry, not today. And I'm like, what? But either way, we are going to find out about another movie that Big J did watch. It's called Mortal Kombat 2. We'll get a review next on the X.
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4: This traffic report is brought to you by Volkswagen of Boise.
5: We have police reported on 10 Mile Road just south of the freeway in Caldwell. Construction has shut down the ramp from Centennial Way to eastbound I-84. If you're headed from Caldwell all the way across to downtown Boise, it'll be 29 minutes if you take the freeway, about 43 minutes on Chinden right now. Watch for construction on Chinden northwest of Curtis between 43rd and 44th. Just a couple minutes delay northbound or southbound on Eagle between the freeway and Beacon Light Road. No slowing on the connector, no delays into or out of the airport. That's your latest traffic. I'm Danny Christos.
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0: 3 days grace. Don't want to go home tonight here on The Morning After with Nick and Big J. Couple days ago now, you guys selected a movie for Big J to watch and review for you for a little thing called Streaming Dumbass. It was called Mortal Kombat 2. It could be found on HBO Max. It was not a good turn at the box office, but that doesn't mean anything to Big J. The question is, did Big J enjoy the movie, and what the hell is Mortal Kombat 2 about? Please, Big J.
1: Mortal Kombat 2, Nick. It's about what every Mortal Kombat movie ever or any show has ever been, cartoon. And that is that there is a tournament, damn it, that has to be fulfilled in order for evil to be kept at death's door or whatever you want to call it. There's no difference here in this movie as opposed to maybe the original Mortal Kombat 2 way back in the day. Of course, these are all reboots, Nick. And this particular version stars Carl Urban as Johnny Cage, the action star who is being asked to save the world, save the universe, Nick.
0: Now, in Mortal Kombat, the first one, I believe the cliffhanger was they were kind of saying we're going to bring Johnny Cage into it because he was not in the first movie.
1: Yeah.
0: And so now Johnny Cage is a straight up star of the second one.
1: Yes.
0: Is anyone back from the first movie?
1: Yeah. Okay. A couple of the folks. Josh Lawson's back as Kano.
0: We liked him, I remember.
1: Yes. And Jax, the guy who played Jax, is Mashad Brooks is back. So you've got Jessica McNamee as Sonya Blade as well. So they're all back, Nick, and trying to finish this and take down Shao Kahn, Nick, because he's a ruthless, evil person, and he's almost undefeatable with when he has this amulet. And so they decide that, hey, first of all, Johnny Cage, not interested, by the way. It was very Galaxy Quest-ish kind of vibe, Nick, where they approach Johnny Cage because he's just going to action cons at this point. His career is kind of tanked, and he's a broken man, if you will, and he doesn't really believe them when they come asking. He just thinks that they're fans or whatever. And then Raiden shows him the electrical fire, and he's like, oh, what's this, and decides to go into another realm, Nick. And
0: of course,
1: and then he doesn't want anything to do with it. He tries to leave, and they send him back anyways, and he has to go fight Nick. And so he takes up the fight with everybody else. Here's the thing about this movie. It's like every Mortal Kombat movie. Like I've said, it's tournaments, there's fights, there's combat, and everything in between. It doesn't matter. It's pretty damn dumb. I mean, it's just, how dumb is it? Is it too dumb, or is it just dumb enough to be hilarious? It's too dumb, Nick.
0: Okay.
1: The fights just weren't that entertaining. They weren't really, and that's really what you want to see. It's just a CGI slop fest, and it isn't fun to watch. Some of the things are funny. The thing that saves it, makes it watchable and enjoyable, is Josh Lawson as Kano. I think Carl Urban's good as well, but, you know, he just didn't have a real opportunity to really make it work, I guess. And Kano is hilarious in this and fun, but other than that, it was not the greatest movie to watch.
0: I remember when we did the first Mortal Kombat for the Morning After the Movies podcast.
1: Yeah, during the pandemic.
0: Yeah, we all were kind of like, this was dumb, stupid, fun. I had a really good time watching it. And I often thought, as I look back on some of the clips that I have seen, I haven't watched the movie again since we watched it, but I was like, did we were just super desperate because of the pandemic for anything new that we like took it to be better than it actually was?
1: Yeah, well, I would say that movie's much better than this movie.
0: Okay.
1: Which isn't saying a lot because it wasn't a super great. We were just happy that there was a movie and that we could do a podcast, perfectly honest with you.
0: I think that's what it was.
1: But Mortal Kombat, it's not like you're going to get cinema gold here. You should never expect that going into a movie like this. But I think you should expect some fun and some entertainment, and I just don't think it was there.
0: Okay. So you were not happy. You were excited to see it, and you walked away disappointed.
1: Yeah, I'm so glad I didn't go to the theater to see it.
0: So Mortal Kombat 2 sounds like it's not Big J approved.
1: Yeah, no, not approved.
0: The streak continues then, guys. Sorry. This was the big one of the bunch, but Big J just didn't like it. So there's that. It is available on HBO Max if you want to take your own fate into your hands. But Big J says
1: the
0: thanks.
1: The music wasn't even great.
0: No?
1: No. They needed more EDM, more techno.
0: What kind of music do they have?
1: This just wasn't good.
0: Oh, it wasn't EDM?
1: No. There's some, a little bit, but it just didn't stand out.
0: Got it.
1: Which is going to be a big part of a Mortal Kombat movie.
0: You want that? Yeah. Morning After with Nick and Big J. There's your movie review. We got some important stuff next on The X.
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4: We have police reported on 10 Mile Road just south of the freeway in Caldwell. Construction has shut down the ramp from Centennial Way to eastbound I-84. If you're headed from Caldwell all the way across to downtown Boise, it'll be 29 minutes if you take the freeway, about 43 minutes on Chinden right now. Watch for construction on Chinden northwest of Curtis between 43rd and 44th. Just a couple minutes delay northbound or southbound on Eagle between the freeway and Beacon Light Road. No slowing on the connector, no delays into or out of the airport. That's your latest traffic. I'm Danny Christos.
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0: Hey guys, Nick here for the good people over at T-Mazda and the pre-owned superstore. I know tomorrow's the last day of July officially. 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

0: 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Newsfeed. On the morning after with Nick and Big J.
1: The important stuff is brought to you by Summer of Fun. Big J, God, this summer's been fun. And we're only in week number 5 of it. 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Northern Arizona, dude. Grand Canyon, Sedona. Living it up, living the dream. And we are going to give that trip away tomorrow afternoon. But you got to get qualified for it. You still have 2 more days to do so. 9, 11, 1, and 3 keywords come your way. You text them into us. You spell them correctly, and you are qualified. And then if you were the grand prize winner tomorrow afternoon, you make the choice. Would you like to take the trip to Northern Arizona? Would you like to keep the cash to the tune of $3,000? We've given away 4 particular weeks so far. Everybody's taken the cash up to this point. So I guess money talks, Big J. And airplanes walk.
2: Or fly.
1: But you make the choice. Maybe you're the first person to take the trip and it's enjoyable. So we'll see how it all shakes out, but you got to get qualified, and your first chance to do so is coming your way a little bit after 9 o'clock this morning. Big J, man, death does weird things to people. Agree or disagree?
2: Yeah.
1: Especially usually. If it's somebody close to you. I'm talking about the grieving of somebody that passes away in your inner circle. But it also, we've talked about this before, kind of points out how really kind of jerky some people can be sometimes. So they sat down with 12,000 U.S. adults and kind of talked a little bit about inheriting things and inheritance in general. And obviously, you know, and nobody's turning down the money if they inherit it, right? 99% are like, yes, give me that money. If you pass on and you want to give me that money, I'm happy to have it. But then when it comes down to possessions, it starts to get real, I don't know, it made me feel real uncomfortable.
2: And it doesn't necessarily even have to be something that's really valuable.
1: Right, right.
2: Like, so, a lot of times, family fights, it's over weird stuff.
1: Yes, it's true. But basically, what it comes down to it is a lot of people just don't want this stuff, period.
2: Oh.
1: 49% of Americans say, you know what, I'd rather, don't give me anything rather than a bunch of your crap, okay? I don't want it. I don't want it to go through it. I don't want it to figure out what's good or what's not. Don't be leaving me a bunch of crap in your will, okay? I don't want it. I'd rather have nothing than that at all, which is, I don't know, insane to me. They're considered, they're supposed to be a loved one, right? I mean, obviously, nobody, in a lot of cases, you're not planning on passing away. And if you're in the will, there's things to take care of, and that's a pain in the ass. There's no doubt about it. But I can't imagine going, nah, I'm good. Meanwhile, 51% say, hey, just give me like a thing or two, man. That's all I need. All I need. The biggest frustration is clutter. They don't want it to come into somebody's house that's passed away and have to deal with all this other stuff. And of course, that can be frustrating. And of course, that can be overwhelming. And of course, that can be a lot. But like, what are you supposed to do? You know what I mean?
2: I don't know. But before you chuck it, make sure you check with somebody else in the family and see if they want it.
1: Yes, because that's where things start to get. Listen, there's a lot of feelings and animosity and things that can brew up in that scenario where you're like, I don't want any of this crap. Throw it all away. And somebody's like, well, then put me in your shoes. I would have helped. Yeah. I would have done this for you because I care.
2: Communicate with each other.
1: Yeah, because it's you're all going through very, very tough things. Emotions are high. And sometimes you don't always make the best decisions when things like that happen. So think about it. Of course, there's all sorts of weird things that can be inherited and things that are deemed valuable or invaluable and all those stuff. So just think about it. And when you're going through this stuff, try to remember that in a lot of cases, unless there's some sort of hoarder, these things meant something to somebody that you love. And that's what you need to remember. And don't throw it all away. Go through it all. Talk to people. Have some conversations. It's a lot, but it does. These things mean things to people.
2: Yep.
1: Big J, Highmark Stadium. Does that sound familiar to you?
2: Yeah, is that Buffalo Bills?
1: It's a brand new stadium for the Buffalo Bills, baby.
2: Yep.
1: It officially will be open for business during the first regular season home game scheduled for September 17th against the Detroit Lions. Here's the thing. Bills Mafia already pissed, though. Because, unlike the old stadium, this new stadium has got, quote, tailgating rules that are in place that were not in place at the old stadium, and they are pissed about them. Now, rule number one, anyone looking to tailgate in team operating parking lots may not bring or prepare food for consumption for other people. It's for friends and family only, so you can't share food with others in the parking lot or you will get kicked out.
2: Good luck.
1: Number two, you're not allowed to have any other noise-making items inside the actual stadium or the parking lot. No megaphones, no air horns, anything like that, all of those objects are banned.
2: It's pretty standard.
1: Number three, same with big speaker systems. You can have a personalized speaker, but don't bring in your PA system or excessive volume. You can't crank it up. They will kick you out if your music is too loud as well. Now, the one thing that stays consistent, you're still cool to jump through tables and destroy them in the parking lot. That seems to be allowed. They even have a broken table like in the stadium.
2: It's huge. I saw just a clip, a video of it. I was like, that's hilarious.
1: Yeah, it's funny. But these are things that they got away with, and they were like encouraging at the old Bills Mafia Stadium. These things are new and different, and it's going to take some time. And there are some hardcore Bills fans that are not happy about the noise restrictions and the food restrictions, and they have to turn their music down, kind of stuff. So we'll see how it all goes. But I'm guessing that the desire to see your team in person will outweigh all that other stuff.
2: Or you'll end up getting in trouble when you break the rules.
1: Yeah, or you'll get kicked out for life. One of the two.
2: For life.
1: Big J, rough day for Jared Leto yesterday. There was a new BBC documentary.
2: Been up in Cummins for a while.
1: I don't know how surprising it was. There were a lot of allegations already thrown around about Jared Leto being a pretty big piece of garbage. But this one features 10 women accusing the actor and musician of misconduct. They allege criminal sexual misconduct, claiming the incident occurred when they were teenagers. Accusing Jared Leto of assault when they were 17, statutory rape in California at 17, sexually explicit phone calls to another one when she was 16. All alleged incidents occurred between 2002 and 2016 when Leto was in his 30s and 40s. The BBC says it corroborated several accounts with friends, family, photos, and got messages, and they have the receipts. For the record, Leto has denied the allegations, stating these claims are absolutely and categorically false. But stopped kind of there, and now we kind of see where this thing goes from there. But yeah, this is something that I guess was kind of in the wind for a while. Mm-hmm. Of course, you already had the cult associations with him that he was involved in, things like that, and there were lots of weird Jared Leto stories around. I can't say I'm shocked, but I imagine it's surprising a few people, maybe. I don't know.
2: Probably.
1: I've heard some Jared Leto stories myself. I've never been much of a fan, but to each their own. And so I will say that we will see where this goes and if charges follow. But it's not a great story if you are a Jared Leto fan, for sure. Morning After with Nick and Big J. There's your important stuff. Guess what? We're going to go to hell. It's going to happen next on the X Rocks.
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6: Starting from Caldwell, construction has shut down the ramp from Centennial Way to eastbound I-84. Stall eastbound on the freeway at Lester Lane between the Caldwell Airport and Highway 55. Volumes continue to build eastbound between Karcher and Eagle. Watch for disabled vehicle eastbound on the freeway before Orchard at the west end of the Boise Airport. Police reported on 10 Mile Road south of the freeway. No slowing either direction on the connector. No delays into or out of the airport. That's your latest traffic. I'm Danny Christos.
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0: bringing to light stories that are incredibly f***ed up. Oh man, we're going to hell.
1: Let's not kid ourselves. 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
2: Man, heading back in a time machine for today's We're Going to Hell story, technically, because most of this story happens in 2019. But we're also headed to Massachusetts for today's We're Going to Hell story. The story revolves around the Steiners. Now, not, of course, the wrestling family, Big J, but
3: well, that's what I was going to say.
2: David and Ina Steiner. They are a Massachusetts couple that used to have an e-commerce newsletter. You remember newsletters, Big J?
3: Yeah. Yeah, they still exist.
2: Sure. You would subscribe to them, and they would point you in the right direction about things or give you some updated tips about stuff. And sometimes they would kind of let you in on some insider kind of secrets and information. And they had an e-commerce newsletter called E-Commerce Bytes, spelled with a Y. Get it?
3: Right.
2: And basically, what they would do is they would go through and tell people that subscribe to the newsletter some of the best places that they can go for great deals online if they're looking for particular things. They would help send like kind of customized links to people that subscribe to their newsletter to find particular hard to find objects that they were looking for, right?
3: Sure.
2: This, I'm not going to say this newsletter got popular, but it found itself an audience. People that were looking for particular things. And you know, sometimes when, I don't know, particular people or particular brands have a beef against another brand and they take kind of like pot shots at something that many people consider the industry standard or something that's popular.
3: Like Wendy's.
2: Sure. Yeah. They start throwing other people under the bus and they have it. Well, one thing the Steiners weren't a fan of, specifically because this particular newsletter dealt with people that were trying to sell goods to other people, right?
3: Yeah.
2: They had a real problem with eBay. Because they had a problem with how much eBay was taking from every order that is sold on eBay.
3: Yeah, and they did a percentage.
2: Right. They were trying to tell people and give people tips on how to sell their things online without having to lose some of the money that they were selling it with. And so, you know, this is, again, 2019. So it was before, like, Facebook Marketplace really took off and those kinds of things. And so they would point you in the directions of other websites and other places to sell your goods that wasn't eBay. Well, it became so popular that it started to affect eBay's bottom line.
3: Oh, my.
2: And so eBay started to get real chippy about this E-Commerce Bytes newsletter. So much so that the Steiners started to get anonymous deliveries of some pretty weird things, like live cockroaches, spiders delivered to their door, a funeral wreath, a real cut-off pig head, Big J.
3: Jesus, what is this?
2: Along with
3: Godfather?
2: Death threats and surveillance from other things. And then they're like, this is really weird. And then they started to trace it back to people that actually worked for eBay. And they're like, what the hell is going on here? eBay is like targeting our family just because we're encouraging people not to use their service and to use other things that won't take as much money from them. That's it. It's not like, you know, we're trying to compete with them or anything. But a couple people apparently were unhappy with the coverage that eBay got in the newsletter, and they decided to take it into their own hands. And so since 2019, the Steiners have been fighting to prove that eBay is where some of this stuff came from. And about a year ago, they found some hard evidence that that was the case. And so since then, they have been embattled with eBay in a lawsuit. That lawsuit was settled yesterday, and eBay has agreed to pay the couple nearly $50 million.
3: Oh my God!
2: In compensation.
3: Nice.
2: $48.7 million to be exact, an additional $7 million in charitable donations as well. Former CEO of eBay has been forced to contribute $2 million personally because they're starting to find out that he was the one that kind of started sending down some of these orders, right? Seven former eBay employees previously pleaded guilty to conspiracy and cyber stalking charges as well. eBay has called the conduct wrong, reprehensible, and should have never happened. The Steiners are hoping some good will come out of this painful, life-changing experience, but this comes on the heels of almost 6 years of them denying that eBay had anything to do with it until, I still don't know how they came up with it, but they found some electronic kind of like string of emails from David Wenning down to some people, and that's how they discovered it, and everybody's like, well, I, you know,

0: I guess we did do that. I'm so sorry.
1: That's what happens when you have to take the expense to sue somebody. Because then, you know, there's something called discovery.
0: Sure.
1: And then they have to fork over evidence. And that's when you get a chance to see what the heck is going on in the other side of that curtain.
0: I also think because the Steiners have some understanding of the way the internet and technology works is how they were able to dig out some of this stuff as well. And so that also played a part. But yeah, eBay has to give them $50 million for sending them a bunch of cockroaches and spiders and funeral wreaths and dead pigs, Big J.
1: It doesn't seem really worth it to crap on a small business who's just trying to help people save money.
0: I mean, imagine you got a package in the mail every time you talk crap about somebody. That'd be pretty crazy, right?
1: I'd have a lot of packages.
0: You'd be filled with dead pigs, your house. Morning After with Nick and Big J. There's your We're Going to Hell story. It's the X Rocks.
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4: In Caldwell, construction has shut down the ramp from Centennial Way to eastbound I-84. Some slowing eastbound on Karcher approaching the freeway. Watch for a stall eastbound on the freeway at Lester Lane between the Caldwell Airport and Highway 55. Crash reported eastbound I-84 before 10 Mile Road. We're bunched up from Garrity right now. And a disabled vehicle eastbound on the freeway over before Orchard at the west end of the Boise Airport. Still not much slowing either direction on the connector and no delays getting into or out of the airport. That's your latest traffic. I'm Danny Christos.
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1: If he was a grape, I would suck the love juice right out of his body.
0: Big J.
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0: a leash here on The Morning After with Nick and Big J. Big J, it's summer, man. That means it's hot outside, right?
1: Yeah, very.
0: So let's give you a list of things that are real. Number one, Sasquatch. Number two, Nessie, right?
1: No.
0: Number three, swamp ass. It's real, isn't it?
1: That is real.
0: And it's a problem. It can cause what the kids call, Big J, chafing. Now, if you had to explain what chafing was, what would it be described as in your definition?
1: I would say it's two things rubbing against each other, Nick.
0: Causing
1: creating friction. Yes.
0: Sure. Leaving behind, some redness, some skin uncomfortability. It's just, it's not fun. And swamp ass and chafing becomes a regular thing around this time of year, does it not, Big J?
1: Yeah.
0: What are your solutions? Are you a Gold Bond man?
1: Gold Bond for sure.
0: Okay. And are you pre or post? Like, do you make sure you sprinkle that thing before the day starts, or are you kind of reacting and it's postscript to the swamp as you suffer during the day?
1: Probably better off beforehand than afterwards.
0: So it's part of your daily preparation material. Just slather that crotch in Gold Bond medicated powder, right?
1: Yep.
0: Make sure that you are ready to go and there's some dryness there. What if I told you, Big J, that there is a new underwear company called Step One out of Australia that says that they have developed chafe-free, swamp-ass-free underwear? Would you buy it?
1: I'd try it.
0: Why not? They obviously are from Australia, which has a lot of humidity, a lot of heat, and they have spent the last 15 years trying to develop a underwear that helps dudes that deal with this. Now, of course, if you are somebody that works out a lot, if you are somebody that sweats a lot, this is where you're going to deal with chafing and swamp ass. And so they have released a brand new line of boxers, thongs, and your favorite boxer briefs, Big J, that are made from a particular type of bamboo, which is something that we've talked about before on the show, bamboo underwear, that is supposed to basically stop chafing and swamp ass from happening. They say that it's bamboo viscose, and it's soft, breathable, and naturally thermoregulating, and includes non-chafe panels to help reduce friction and eliminate swamp ass, with contoured supportive pouches that provide comfort while allowing for easy movement. These things aren't stiff. They're supposed to be comfortable, breathable, and make sure that you never get swamp ass or chafing again. How say you, sir?
1: Sounds like a plan, man.
0: Okay. So you're looking for Step One underwear, Big J. I have not looked up the price. I don't know how much they are, but I don't know how much Gold Bond is either. How much is that? How much? What's your Gold Bond budget every month, every year?
1: Every year? I mean, not much.
0: I can't. I mean, I'm probably $8 to $12 a bottle of Gold Bond. Do you go through more than a bottle a year?
1: No, I barely use it.
0: Got it. So maybe this is the way to go, and perhaps this could change not only your life, but your summers, make you happier, make you less irritable, and hopefully help you enjoy those things. I'm not here as an endorsement. I don't know if they work or not. I'm merely giving you the information that the company says they have solved this problem. And it's a new way for you to maybe live your life powder-free. And wouldn't that be nice, Big J? Because it gets all over your shirt sometimes.
1: Yeah, it'd be real nice.
0: Morning, Morning After with Nick and Big J. There's your chafing update. We got ourselves some important stuff on the way on the X Rocks.
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4: In Caldwell, construction has shut down the ramp from Centennial Way to eastbound I-84. Some slowing eastbound on Karcher approaching the freeway. Watch for a stall eastbound on the freeway at Lester Lane between the Caldwell Airport and Highway 55. Crash reported eastbound I-84 before 10 Mile Road. We're bunched up from Garrity right now. And a disabled vehicle eastbound on the freeway over before Orchard at the west end of the Boise Airport. Still not much slowing either direction on the connector, and no delays getting into or out of the airport. That's your latest traffic. I'm Danny Christos.
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2: Children, Big J, we love them.
3: Yeah.
2: But it probably should not come as a surprise that, listen, man, they can be time sucks. You know what I mean?
3: Yeah.
2: According,
3: take care of them and watch them and stuff.
2: According to parents, especially once they get into their teen years, basically the average parent spends around 38 minutes a day driving kids to and from different activities. Across a 180-day school year, that totals about 7,000 minutes, nearly a 15 8-hour workday, Big J, that you spent being a damn taxi cab for the kids.
3: Yeah. Yeah, that's why you have to have multiple kids, and hopefully that they're far enough apart where the oldest can then take some of that pressure off.
2: Your turn. You drive them.
3: Yeah.
2: Survey found 77% of parents say back-to-school season makes life more hectic. Rising school supply costs stress 55% of parents, while 71% reporting spending way more than last year. Balancing personal and children's schedules can cause a lot of household friction as well. At dinner time, 90% struggle to come up with new meal ideas, and 66% feel just straight up overextended between all the stuff they have to do at work, all the running around they have to do for the family, all of that stuff. And so it becomes an issue, man. Timing and balancing on schedules and all that stuff is incredibly stressful. And at the beginning of every school year, there's a whole new kind of world that you have to figure out, unlock, and see how you can make work with your schedule and the kids' schedule and their extracurriculars and all that kind of stuff. It ain't easy, but congratulations to you guys for doing it.
3: Ah, parenthood.
2: Yeah. You forget sometimes where you're like, yeah, they're little teeny tiny babies. It's pretty awesome, man. Hanging around, having a good time, and then you're like, God, I got to take this kid to soccer and baseball. And
3: I mean, hopefully there's just one. There's not a bunch of them.
2: I don't know. It depends on the family, Big J. You know that as well as I do.
3: Yes, I know. I feel for some of my friends.
2: Big J, head coach Kellen Moore is not having a great second-year training camp so far for
3: the New Orleans Saints.
2: Well, first things first, earlier this week, their stud defensive tackle, Brian Breece, apparently tore his ACL on Wednesday. That's going to make sure he is done for the year. And then yesterday, now granted, not I wouldn't call a superstar, but a big part of what made New Orleans Saints football New Orleans Saints football is Taysom Hill, Big J. He released a statement saying he doesn't know where he's going to play next season, but it sure as hell ain't going to be with the New Orleans Saints.
3: Yeah, it kind of sounds like maybe he doesn't dig on Kellen Moore so much.
2: Well, I mean, he wasn't naming names or anything, but obviously Kellen wasn't using him as much outside of a tight end when he could. There were some injury problems last year as well. But he obviously made a lot of money playing in New Orleans and doesn't like the way things are going, or doesn't like his contract negotiations, one of the two. But he did thank Saints fans for his 9 seasons in New Orleans. He's going to figure out what comes next, but he's not going to be playing in a Saints uniform anymore, he says. So we'll see where that goes. But, God, we're just getting started, Big J, down in New Orleans. What the hell?
3: Yeah.
2: I mean,
3: maybe he's trying to weed out some of the people who maybe don't need to be around so much.
2: All right. We'll see. We will see. Taysom Hill is certainly a fan favorite.
3: Yeah. That doesn't mean that also they haven't been winning lately, and he's been around.
2: No,
3: so
2: true.
3: Last year, I mean, everybody thought the Saints would just suck ass, and they did for a while, but they made a pretty good comeback and turned things around near the end of the year.
2: Yeah, they...
3: So there's some hope.
2: We'll see how the kid does a quarterback in his second year. That's a little bit different. Some people kind of really like what the Saints did in the draft. Others aren't so sure. So we'll see how it all shakes out, Big J. But we got football on the horizon. It's just... It's going to be tough. Breece was 24 years old, first-round draft pick a couple years ago, had a great year last year, and was expecting some big things, and it just kind of sucks when it's like your first day of camp and then your season's over. You know?
3: And the worst injury.
2: Yeah, torn ACLs aren't fun. Big J, The Daily Show is celebrating its 30th anniversary this year, and Comedy Central is releasing a podcast called 30 Bleeping Years. The Daily Show remembers. It's going to be a 3-episode feature featuring a bunch of former correspondents and current ones. Jordan Klepper, Desi Littick, and former guest of The Morning After and our friend Josh Johnson, Big J.
3: Wow.
2: Going to be popping on, sharing some iconic moments from the show's history and having some fun. So if you are a fan and you enjoy the comedy of Josh Johnson or anybody else on that show, you can check out a new podcast Have you heard of these podcasts, Big J?
3: No, I haven't.
2: Well, they're like radio, but like on demand. You can listen to them anytime you want to. I think we might have one or two podcasts ourselves.
3: Oh, I've heard of that podcast.
2: Oh, okay. Morning After with Nick and Big J. There's your important stuff. We have Pop Culture Smackdown. Big J is here. It returns in its natural form. It's next on the X-Rocks.
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0: 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Right. On the morning after with Nick and Big J.
1: And tonight, there is a show happening at the Outlaw Field at Botanical Gardens, if you dare to go. Slightly Stupid, the road trip and summer tour is happening tonight. We will line you up with a pair of tickets if you can beat me in Pop Culture Smackdown.
2: Can you do it? Big J spent all day sick yesterday. Probably just studying pop culture.
1: Yeah, exactly.
2: And so if you can knock them out today, you will go to the show tonight, grab these last spare tickets that we have to Slightly Stupid, and have yourselves a good time out at Outlaw Field, a beautiful place to see a show. And air quality is not as bad as it has been the last couple of days. Not going to lie to you and tell you it's amazing, but tolerable maybe, you know?
1: Yeah, well, I'm never handing out complimentary masks.
2: Yeah, they're making sure you're as good as you possibly can be. So, if you want to check it out tonight, 208-287-1003, and see if you can knock down Big J in the process. Hello, The X.
3: Hi.
2: Hi, who's this?
3: Steve.
2: All right, Steve, you're up first. Steve, we had some problems with Jean-Claude Van Damme a couple of days ago, but how about this one?
4: Jean-Claude.
2: What former NBA player and rebounding genius once co-starred alongside Jean-Claude Van Damme in a major Hollywood action movie?
3: Dennis Rodman.
0: Right.
2: That is correct. Double trouble, Big J. Big J, what film has the iconic quote, "What we have here is a failure to communicate," as featured in the Guns N' Roses song, Civil

0: and yeah, Big
1: maybe
0: J.
1: Maybe 1978.
0: It's a great movie, still, to this day. There's a look at your pop culture SmackDown. Special guest, our friend Craig Gass in the studio next on the X-Rocks.
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4: This traffic report is brought to you by Volkswagen of Boise.
5: Going to wrap up our Thursday morning drive with slow pockets both directions along Eagle between Chinden and the freeway. An early morning stall eastbound I-84 off on the left shoulder at Lester Lane between the Caldwell Airport and Highway 55. Cleared out the multi-vehicle crash eastbound I-84 before 10 Mile Road. We have some congestion between Eagle and the Flying Y, and that earlier disabled vehicle eastbound on the freeway before Orchard at the west end of the Boise Airport. No slowing either direction on the connector. That's your latest traffic. I'm Danny Christos.
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0: on the morning after with Nick and Big J, and it's happened for the first time in, it's got to be almost 2 years. Big J and Craig Gass in the same room together. Oh my God.
1: People question whether or not
2: keep me away from him.
1: The same person.
2: I know.
1: But now we are both in the same room together. Now you cannot deny it. I had a flawless Big J impression that I was cranking out yesterday, man.
2: Nailed it. Not hard to do.
0: Absolutely
1: dude,
0: nailed it.
1: I was cranking. Now, keep in mind, it did sound more like several cast members of Love on the Spectrum that I was doing.
0: But it was on point.
1: It was on point. I covered all the different emotions of Big J. I intentionally wore this hat to say hello to Big J. Today.
2: I would that's not an impression at all that I would ever be a part of.
1: Yeah, I know that Jay's a huge 49ers fan. I'm a big Seahawks fan. So I got my Seahawks world champion, Super Bowl champion hat on
0: today. Yeah, rubbing it in their stadium. You won.
2: Now it's our team. So
1: yep,
2: we're buying your team. We can't beat it.
1: Oh, that's right. The owner of the 49ers. That's right.
2: Give me your hat.
1: Wow.
2: Just kidding.
1: That is diabolical. I have an update. So I'm doing a big show at the Egyptian Theater.
0: Hell yeah.
1: On October 10th. Big comedy show. And yesterday I talked about how tickets are selling and I can't understand for the life of me why nobody bought any seats in the front row yet.
0: Okay.
1: So we talked about it.
0: Yeah.
1: Talked for a while yesterday.
0: Yes, we sure did.
1: And late yesterday afternoon, I checked to see the ticket sales, and we sold more tickets.
0: All right.
1: In the second row. Nobody is buying tickets in the front row.
0: What the cowards?
1: Total cowards. I'm not going to make fun of you. Jay and Nick can tell you, I don't make fun of people in the front row. You'll have a great time.
0: It's true.
1: I won't crop dust anybody. I'm going to say this just for this morning. If you get seats in the front row this morning, Just to satisfy the fact that I just want to have people get those seats in the front row. People are buying tickets in the fourth row, 10th row, front of the balcony. They're not getting in the front row. If you buy the seats in the front row this morning, I will do your outgoing voicemail as any celebrity you want.
0: Whoa!
1: Al Pacino, okay. Christopher Walken, whatever.
0: Big J, of course.
3: Hey, this is Tracy Morgan, and Bob's not home right now. Leave a message. I'm going to put a baby in your butt. That's crazy.
2: That would be the best.
1: Whatever. Gene Simmons, Paul Stanley, Lars Ulrich. I will do your outgoing voicemail as a celebrity if you just call in and say, hey, got seats in the front row. I'd like my voicemail done by Adam Sandler.
0: Okay.
1: Sam Kinison.
0: And we can do this on the air, right? We can send it to them and we can record it for them and give it to them how they want it. Yeah. It's really easy to package this through.
1: Yeah,
0: but you got to do it this morning. Is that the deal?
1: Look, now it has to be this morning. Now, now, obviously, by the time I come back in October, the seats will all be gone. I just want someone to buy those front row seats now. So get your seats in the front row for the comedy show on October 10th at the Egyptian Theater. EgyptianTheater.net, isn't it?
0: That's it.
1: EgyptianTheater.net. And then call in and say you got the front row seats, and I'll do your outgoing voicemail as any celebrity you want that I can do. And even if I can't do it, I'll pretend to do it.
0: There you go.
2: Is there one you can't do? I don't believe that's true.
1: Well, I'm a comedian who does voices on Family Guy and American Dad and the Howard Stern Show. I can do celebrity impressions. I'm just saying that if you'd like to have your voicemail done by any celebrity, I'll do it for you. Just get those seats in the front row.
0: We got to make this happen. We got to make it happen. Yeah.
1: And don't call in and say, hey, I got second row seats and I don't want your voicemail.
0: That's just rubbing it in at this point.
2: I do want to say congratulations on your team winning the Super Bowl.
1: It was incredible.
2: We do have, we do have a couple of Boise State Broncos who get a ring. DeMarcus Lawrence, George Halani.
1: Oh, wow.
2: So that's where I find my, you know, at least some sort of like, you know, thing where I don't cry complete tears.
1: Yeah.
2: Over it.
1: Yeah, I can't even believe the season they had. It's so crazy. I'm ready for football to get started again. When you're a Seattle Mariners fan, this time of year really sucks. Like the Mariners,
2: even if it starts out good, it's going to end badly.
1: Yeah, the Mariners are like having a someone in your life who's just a helpless crackhead, and your friends are like, dude, why do you even hang out with them anymore? And you're like, you don't know them like I do. And then they start to get better for a little bit, and you're like, see, they got it, man. You know, they're turning their whole life around, man. They're getting better. And then get to August and they start hitting the pipe again. You're like, oh, come on. You were right there. You were right there.
0: Yeah, it's been a rough year, man, for Mariners fans. I'm sorry, but you did have a good run for a while there. Cal Raleigh is crazy good. It's just he's struggling a little bit, and it becomes difficult to keep that going for a while. It's a long season, man. It's part of the problem.
1: Yeah, it was a bummer. He just... Thankfully, I have stand-up comedy. I can just, like, get back into comedy and hang out with my friends.
0: That's what it's about. And
1: you guys are very comedy-friendly.
0: Thanks, man.
2: You know what we love about having stand-up comics come in, and we get that on a regular basis, is we want to find about them as a person. You know what I mean? and because it's that Bob and Tom effect where everybody comedian that comes in thinks that they have to do their bit.
1: Right.
2: Or they have to, you know, do a piece of that. And it's like, that's the last thing we know they're going to get that at the show. We want to find out about, you know, the comedians and about their process and why they wanted to do it, because it's such a weird thing to do.
1: Do you ever have comedians come in and they're so antisocial that it's awkward?
0: A little bit. I mean, it's rare because we try to break the ice a little bit and let them know that it's not like a high pressure kind of a thing. But there are times where they're so, I guess, maybe used when they come into radio that people don't know who they are, or haven't done the work, or it's like the worst part about the gig that they are expected to do half of their, you know, kind of set as they kind of come in.
1: Right.
0: That when it's not that, we kind of throw them off their game a little bit, but not to the point where anybody walks out and goes, that's not at all what I was expecting. What a bunch of garbage. So that's the good news. But it is certainly... You know, everybody's different, you know, and some people get into comedy because of that case. And so, but we try to break that ice fairly early to let them know that it's not that kind of show, if you will.
1: When I first started doing stand-up, I remember thinking like, oh man, I think I can do this for a living. And I'm going to be surrounded by the happiest people in the world. Oh my God. I cannot believe how many unhappy people. Even like Norm MacDonald had this incredible story about Rodney Dangerfield that... It made me laugh, but the core of the story was so sad that Norm MacDonald was doing Weekend Update at the time, and they had Rodney come in to do a hit on Weekend Update, and he was going to be promoting a movie. And Rodney didn't know that on Saturday night, they actually do two shows at Saturday Night Live. They do an 8 p.m. show that is 2.5 hours long, and then they decide what hour to cut for the live show that goes out nationwide at 11:30. And Rodney was like, I can just come back. Why do you want me at 8? Like, I'll just come back later. And he was really pissed about having to do both shows and be there all night. And Norm was like, well, it's just, you know, this is the way it works, man. It's you know, it's not you. It's just they're trying to figure out. They might even give you more jokes. And he said Rodney sat down in his green room and said, yeah, I don't know. It's all crap. It's all crap, Norm. Movies, TV, it's all crap. Comedy. That's what we got. Comedy. We'll always have comedy. And then there was a long pause, and he goes, eh, comedy's crap, too. And he got up and walked out of the room. And it's like, Jesus. It blows me away that Rodney was so miserable. So miserable.
0: Yeah, I mean, we kind of talk about how there definitely has to be a little bit of backstory, a little bit of something going on, why you want to do this.
1: Yeah.
0: And then when you get into a room with a bunch of comedians, it's just like you're all sharing stories of dark, depressing things that have happened over the course of it. And it's a way that you kind of cope and heal and deal with some of that dark bleep that's going on, you know?
1: I don't feel like a real comedian.
0: Why?
1: Because I like people. I genuinely like people. I like hanging out with people. And a lot of comedians are just not like that. But I mean, then the other side of it is the genius that comes from being detached from the human race with people like, you know, Dave Attell or even Rodney. I mean, Norm had another story about Rodney about being at the Improv before Norm was famous. He had this incredible story about working at the Improv in Hollywood when Rodney Dangerfield showed up from his wedding. He just got married. He showed up with a tux with his bride. And the MC goes, ladies and gentlemen, we have a special guest in the house tonight. Straight from his wedding, please welcome Rodney Dangerfield. And the player's like, whoa. And he gets up on stage and goes, hey, I just got married. There's my bride. And everybody, oh, and then she's in the wedding gown. Everybody's like, oh, everybody's applauding. And Norm said, as people were starting to sit down, Rodney goes, yeah, she's no prize. and he starts just pounding her, and she's still standing in her wedding dress going, what are you doing? Like, he's just, yeah.
0: Yeah, it's a special breed for sure. But you're one of the special ones.
2: Right? I think that's why comedians and radio people get along so well.
1: Absolutely.
2: Because you have to have a nut loose up here to do radio.
1: Yes, for sure. Yes, you're involved in entertainment, but there's some skepticism. There's a healthy amount of skepticism
2: plus, we don't know who's listening.
0: You're talking to yourself in a room all day. That's what this is.
2: As much as we love everybody who is listening, we know that you're there. It's just we don't know either at the same time. And so you got to be a nutcase.
1: Does it ever surprise you and make you feel like, oh, why did I say that? When someone on the street says to you like, oh, man, that was so great when you said blah, blah, blah. And you're like, did I say that on the air?
0: Yes, there's a lot of that. You don't remember what you say, or are you sure that was me, or whatever. There's all that kind of stuff.
2: Or when you end up having a catchphrase.
0: Or like horse crap.
2: I was stuck with a catchphrase for quite some time.
1: And the catchphrase?
2: Horse crap.
1: Horse crap.
2: Because I can't say the real word on the radio. And I started out doing that quite a bit, and I would yell it. And then... Like, they would encourage me to do it. Like, the morning show would encourage me to do it. The next thing you know, everybody, when I would see them in public, would want me to yell horse crap.
1: No.
2: It happened on a blind date.
1: No.
2: Yes.
0: Your date asked you to do it?
2: Yes.
1: Wow.
2: That's really hot. That's when I'm like, I need to stop doing this. I need to drop this whole thing.
1: Wow.
0: Well, the good news is you don't have any catchphrases, do you, Greg? You don't have any, like, phrases that you put on T-shirts, do you?
2: Yeah, just impressions. That's the
0: catchphrase. I know. That's pretty cool. But, like, there's not, like, I don't know. I'm trying to think of, like,
1: I do have a catchphrase. And this is going to sound really weird, but my latest catchphrase is,
3: I'm Big J, and I'm going to have sex with your mom.
1: Which you got to understand within context.
2: I love it.
1: Yeah, within context, it's kind of a popular thing, but...
0: Yeah, you can't help it. It looks good on a T-shirt. Yeah,
1: and so, people keep asking me, can you yell at it? I'm like, I'm Big J, and I'm going to have sex with your mom.
0: I mean, it's incredible.
1: Yeah, it's just... I can't even remember where it started. I just know my friends keep asking me to just keep doing it. Like, can you just do it again? Do it again? Like, now Darcy's asking me to do it.
0: The kids love it, man.
3: I'm Big J, and I'm going to have sex with your mama.
2: Sounds like another celebrity, though.
1: Who do you think it sounds like? I hear Big J all over.
0: I hear Big J too.
2: Right.
1: I was doing a Big J yesterday that I was so proud of. It sounded exactly like Dylan from Love on the Spectrum.
0: Spot on.
1: Spot on. Yes, I'm Big J. Yes. Per se.
0: Per se.
1: I love the Minions. Yes, per se.
0: Craig Cass is in studio. He is at the Egyptian Theater on October 10th. That's a Saturday. We're looking to sell some front row tickets this morning. Get on in and get your voicemail from the man himself. We're going to spend a lot more time with Craig. We got to give you a keyword for Summer of Fun. That's next on the X Rocks.
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6: Going to wrap up our Thursday morning drive with slow pockets both directions along Eagle between Chinden and the freeway. An early morning stall eastbound I-84 off on the left shoulder at Lester Lane between the Caldwell Airport and Highway 55. Cleared out the multi-vehicle crash eastbound I-84 before 10 Mile Road. We have some congestion between Eagle and the Flying Y, and that earlier disabled vehicle eastbound on the freeway before Orchard at the west end of the Boise Airport. No slowing either direction on the connector. That's your latest traffic. I'm Danny Christos.
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8: 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I'm on a two-lane highway making a left turn. 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
1: VX's Summer of Fun, presented by Overhead Door and The Record Exchange. 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
2: All right, it's week number five of Summer of Fun. 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

0: That is Five Finger Death Punch. That is Eye of the Storm on the morning after with Nick and Big J and Craig Gass in studio at the Egyptian Theater on Saturday, October 10th. EgyptianTheater.net. Grab those first row tickets and tickets in general at EgyptianTheater.net right now. Of course, we're coming out of Five Finger Death Punch. Craig, you have a close relationship with the bass player. Of course, you guys have a podcast together. It is called The Beardo and the Weirdo. That's been going on for a while. Aren't you on? I'm sorry. I pressed the wrong button.
1: Idiot.
0: What a moron.
2: Chris and I are life partners.
0: Yes. And you guys have been doing it for a while. Talk about how that came about. Why did you start to do the podcast? How did it become a thing?
2: He was always bringing up, we should do a podcast. We should do a podcast. And we'd always go to concerts and comedy shows all the time, especially the comedy shows. Chris would text me once a month and say, hey, do you know Bert Kreischer? And I'm like, of course. And he's like, can you get me into the show and tell him I want to come see him? And I'm like, yeah, no problem. Do you know Tony Hinchcliffe? Yeah, I know Tony. Do you know Bill Burr? Like, yeah, I know Tony. Like, can you text him? And every comedian that I would send him to see, I would say, hey, buddy, it's Craig Gass. a buddy of mine wants to come see you. Is it okay to send him? He's from the band Five Finger Death Punch. He looks really scary, but he's a sweetheart. That was the same text I would send everybody. And Chris is obsessed with stand-up comedy. So I've been getting him more and more into the comedy world. And then he started doing open mics.
0: Yeah.
2: And really doing the open mics. Like there's 10 people in the room, and every one of them is somebody who's waiting to get on stage. And you're just going to eat it because nobody's going to try to support you in that environment. And with all the shows we would get to, I would actually get us backstage at shows that he couldn't get into. And he said, we should do a podcast, man. And you know everybody, so you could book the shows. And so
1: do all the work.
2: Yeah. And so we started, and I couldn't believe how many rock stars not only would reply like, yeah, dude, absolutely. They would reply immediately. Like, I'd be like, hey, I'm doing this show now with Chris Kiel from Five Finger Death Punch. Is it okay to join us in a couple of days? And the bubbles would start right away. And I'd go, no way. And the answer was, yeah, dude, absolutely. When do you want to do it? And I mean, to the point that even there was that one time that we were going to have Brian Slagle, who runs Metal Blade Records, to come do our show. And the backstory was that Brian went to an AC/DC concert the night before in Vegas and was hanging out with a buddy at the concert. And the buddy said, what are you doing tomorrow? And Brian said, I'm hanging out with Craig Gass tomorrow. Craig has a new podcast. I'm going to go hang out with him and do his podcast.
0: Nice.
2: And the guy that he said that to said, I want to hang out with Craig. Can I hang out with Craig? And he goes, oh, I'm sure Craig would love to see you. And the next day, the door opened and Kerry King from Slayer walked in the door. And I go, dude, what are you doing here? And he goes, I'm your surprise. Is anybody here? And I go, no. What are you doing here? And he's like, I wanted to surprise you, man. And I go, are you doing the show? And he goes, yeah. And I go, all right, we'll see. And then it became the most uncomfortable hour with Kerry King, where I told sweet stories about how nice he is to me, and he didn't like it, you know? So it turned into this really fun episode. And by the way, Chris Kiel, the whole time staring at Kerry King. And have you had moments, either of you, where you feel like you're carrying the entire conversation and you look to your partner like, so do you want to jump in on this? And they're so into the person, they don't even say anything. Have you had moments like that?
0: No.
2: Yeah.
0: No.
2: Yeah. You say yes, he says no.
1: Yeah, I'll give you an example.
2: Please.
1: All right. So years ago, and we were just talking a little bit about this, but we're out at Rockin' the Range. We're doing interviews. So you got to go to, you know, they're wherever they're at. Usually they're not going to come like when it's a headliner, one of the big bands. Right.
2: Sure.
1: And so we were going to be interviewing Ghost.
2: Nice.
1: Tobias Forge. And so we're in this like tiny trailer that they have set up. Of course, it's really hot there. It's very humid and everything. And we're stuck there with our equipment, and we're very in tight quarters. And we're sitting there and we're having a conversation and interviewing them. And Tobias is just staring at me the whole time. And I'm like, okay, man, he's like locked into what I'm saying. This is great. We're, you know, having good. I feel like it's a great interview.
2: Yeah. Yeah.
0: It is a great interview.
1: Yeah. And then what?
0: Then we get out of the trailer where Tobias is, And I let Big J know that he has a huge booger hanging out of his nose. And Tobias was locked in on that boog the whole time. He gets mad at me because I didn't tell him, but it happened during the interview. And I didn't want that on tape because it was such a good
1: huge
0: interview.
1: Huge ass booger, dude.
0: It's a big old
2: really?
0: Boog. Oh, man. It
2: yeah,
0: was, and it was just like
2: amazing.
0: Hanging and dangling and flopping around.
1: So mad. I'm like, I could have gotten rid of that thing. And it was like, he just stared at me like I'm a big fat slob with a booger in my nose.
0: And I was looking at him like, he is locked in on that booger, man. He is not. He's not leaving.
2: This happened at Rock on the Range.
0: Yes, yes, yes.
2: So, for all the years since then, anytime somebody says to you, "You ever been to Rock on the Range?" you immediately go to the booger.
1: No.
0: We've been there too many times.
1: Yeah.
0: That's one of the many stories. But you know, you brought up Kerry King. You have a Kerry King story too.
1: Oh, dude. So years ago, I think it was Mayhem Fest. Slayer playing here, and we had interviews set up, and so I was going to interview Kerry King, and I'm not the biggest Slayer fan, you know, so I know a little bit, but I do know one person who's a huge Kerry King fan. Okay. He's our midday guy, Jason Drew, huge Raiders fan. Obviously, he's a huge Raiders fan. Kerry's a huge. I asked him, I'm like, hey, do you know anything about Kerry King that would be helpful in this interview?
2: Oh, no.
1: And he tells me something, and he's like, hey, ask this guy. He knows him really well. And the guy says, Kerry loves to golf. Nobody knows about this. And I'm like, he lives on a golf course. I'm like, oh, great. So I'm taking this little nugget. I'm like, yeah, man, this is going to be great.
2: I'm going to get some original content.
1: We start the interview, Craig, inside the arena in the middle of it. And it's really loud there. And we have to stop.
2: Okay.
1: And we have to move. We have to do that twice.
2: Oh, no.
1: So finally, the third time, I'm now in the middle of Slayer's dressing room.
2: Nice.
1: No, it's already in a comfortable place to do an interview because you're in their area and it's just nerve-wracking as somebody, you know. And so I start out on a shaky ground anyways, having to recoup all of this stuff that we'd already talked about.
2: Yeah.
1: And I bring up the golf thing. I go, Kerry, I hear you're a huge golf fan. Huh? He hates golf. He does live in a golf course and he hates it. He hates it, man. And I'm like, son of a bitch. I was just like, that's what I get for not doing my own research.
0: I see Big J come out of the interview and he's just shaking his head. And I'm like, well, he goes, it was a disaster. He doesn't like golf. He hates it. I was unprepared. And I was like, I was laughing because that's funny to
1: me. Yeah, everybody thought it was funny.
0: He was very uncomfortable.
2: But you
0: know
2: what?
0: It's clear he didn't take it right.
2: Could have been worse. He could have been a dick about it. And be like, what made you think I let golf?
1: He's really nice.
2: He's really nice.
1: Yeah. He's a really nice guy.
2: I ran into Dave Attell on the streets of New York. It was like, I don't know, 2 years ago. And while we were talking, somebody who's just walking by us just stopped and went, oh my God, dude. And he's looking at Dave and he goes, can I get a picture with you? And he goes, yeah, sure. And I go, give me the camera. I'll take the picture. And I go to set up to take the picture. And the guy puts his arm around Dave Attell and he goes, man, I loved you on Comedy Central. What was that show that you did? And he goes, I have no idea. And he goes, the one where you stayed up all night? Doesn't ring a bell. And he kept like, he refused. He just messed with the guy's head. He just effed with him the whole time, refusing. So you got Kerry King just saying like, I never got into golf. And he's just letting it go. He's letting it go. And like, but I totally get the idea of like, oh man, when I hand the ball to Kerry, he's going to take it and run with it. Maybe it'll get covered in national press.
0: Right.
2: It'll be, I'm the guy who's got some inside info. Oh, that is such a letdown.
0: This is we have plenty of stories like that, Craig. I'll tell you what. But
2: for those of you just joining the broadcast, this is Nick and Booger J. Nick and Booger J in the mornings here in Boise.
0: If you want to check out Craig Gass October 10th at the Egyptian Theater, EgyptianTheater.net. Grab those tickets while you can. We're still going to hang out with Craig a little bit. We got some bad impressions. They're going to come up next on the X-Rock.
2: Yeah.
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1: On the morning after with Nick and Big J.
2: Yeah, we're hooking it up here. We got a big show happening August 10th out at the Extra Mile Arena. Shinedown coming to town, yes. From Ashes to New. And Coheed and Cambria opening up. So we're going to get you tickets to that. Plus the Shinedown Museum. We'll get you entered into that. We'll give that grand prize away next week. But you just need to figure out bad impressions here this morning, and tickets are yours.
3: 208-287-1003. If you want to play, three clues coming your way to figure out who Big J is trying to be. Any pressure on you with a professional impressionist,
2: yeah,
3: in the studio?
2: Yeah, absolutely. I changed my impression to something doable.
3: Okay, okay.
4: Whoa,
3: okay. So you're going to get an actual impression today?
2: Yes.
3: All right. Do you, you want to give people a category?
2: No.
3: Okay. Good luck, everybody.
4: Wow.
3: 208-287-1003. Are you ready? Hello, The X.
5: Hey, how we doing?
3: What's up, brother? What's your name?
5: Seth.
3: All right, Seth, you're up first, man.
6: I'll be back.
2: I mean, I nailed it. I nailed it, right? Oh, another clue? Get to the chopper!
5: Arnold Schwarzenegger.
3: Yes! Seth, you did it. Got into it there towards the end. Craig, you want to give him a grade?
4: I thought it was phenomenal.
6: What are you doing, Craig?
4: I would give it a-.
3: Very nice. That's a good grade, dude.
4: Yeah.
2: I'll take it.
3: Yeah, and Big J loves getting grades on this show. Yeah, see, you do a really good. Yeah.
2: Yeah, well, he's a professional. Okay. Throw it in my face.
3: It's really good.
4: And then you can throw a little bit of Dylan from Love on the Spectrum.
6: Yes. per se.
3: Seth, hang on 1 second. Hooking you up tickets to Shinedown. Congratulations. We'll get you all set up. Why is Arnold Schwarzenegger?
2: It's his birthday today.
3: Happy
4: birthday.
3: How old is he?
2: 79.
3: Okay.
4: No!
2: 79 years old.
4: 79.
2: And I'm just like, how is he supposed to be in this new Conan movie?
4: I don't know. Whoa, he's in the new Conan?
3: I mean, they're talking about it coming back, and yeah, like bringing him back into the role, which is crazy.
4: So he would be the elder, right? And they'd have a younger Conan.
3: Yeah,
4: right?
3: It's King Conan they're talking about doing, right?
4: Wow.
3: Yeah, the older version of it. But we'll see. Are they filming that yet?
2: Soon.
3: Oh my god. Oh my god. Well, happy birthday, Arnold.
4: My show at the Egyptian Theater on October 10th.
3: Mm-hmm.
4: Will be spoken as Arnold Schwarzenegger for the first 30 minutes
3: of the
4: show.
3: Oh, my God.
4: Yeah, it's kind of a big deal.
3: No pressure.
2: I want to hear Arnold doing, some impressions of other people.
4: Of other people? Sure. Dude, I can do Arnold doing impressions of anybody.
2: Arnold doing Tracy Morgan, sounds like.
6: I'm going to get you pregnant. I'm going to put the baby in your butthole. Come on.
3: Pretty good. That should haunt my dreams, Craig. Good job.
4: Yeah. What else you got? Arnold Schwarzenegger doing what else?
2: Arnold Schwarzenegger doing, let's go with, Gene Simmons.
4: Gene Simmons? Okay.
2: From Kiss.
6: Yeah, everything I sell, everything you see at the show is for sale at kissonline.com.
3: Is it harder than to make the
4: You really have to think about it. Okay, one more. Arnold Schwarzenegger as, Adam Sandler.
6: Yeah, shibby doo, yibby doo, ha ha, yai.
4: I guess it didn't really.
3: No, I liked it. Adam Sandler might have been my favorite.
4: Saturday, October 10th, a very personal show because it will be mostly about Darcy.
3: It's going to be awesome. Craig Gass will be there. EgyptianTheater.net for tickets. We're going to wrap things up. Craig, you want to hang for one more break?
4: Please.
3: Let's do it. It's next on The X.
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0: We'll see them in a couple weeks. That is Shinedown Young again. Gave away some tickets to them over the course of the show today. Big J said thanks, but no thanks to Mortal Kombat 2. It got disapproved from him and does not recommend that on HBO Max.
1: Fatality.
0: But we've been hanging out with our friend Craig Guest, who is at the Egyptian Theater October 10th. You can grab your tickets at EgyptianTheater.net. Craig, you've been our guest the last couple of days. Always appreciate seeing you, man. Thank you for carving out time. We know mornings suck, but we appreciate you coming in and hanging out.
2: Dude, and I got to see Big J.
0: Hell yeah.
2: He wasn't here last time I was here either.
0: The last two times, I think, he missed.
1: Well, yeah. Let's see. I was on vacation.
2: Oh, that's
1: the
2: right.
1: The last time you came in.
2: You're on vacation.
1: Which was a couple weeks ago, or about a couple, about a month and a half ago.
0: Yeah,
1: and
2: it was like, Dave Buckner's 50th birthday is what it was.
0: Yes, yeah. That's exactly right. And yeah, and then obviously missed yesterday, and I think the time before that for some reason, paths were crossed, I can't remember, but you've been in here a couple of times, but you always make time for us, and I want to say thank you because you don't have to, but it's always good to hang out.
2: I love hanging out. I'm just realizing, so Jay doesn't even know the story that I told about how when we put the show together for the Egyptian October 10th, it's kind of an apology show, because after my last show at the Egyptian, Darcy and I broke up.
1: I heard, yeah.
2: Because of things that were said on that stage that night at the Egyptian. Yeah. So we ended up breaking up, and then...
1: So you're like, it's a good idea to do this again.
2: So, well, we ended up doing couples therapy. Darcy, by the way, my girlfriend, is from here. She owns Chalice Tattoo Studios here, and she's an incredibly talented and beautiful...
1: One of the best.
2: Tattoo artists, yeah. And, met her when you guys were doing human trafficking a few years ago. They had a prize closet here, and in the prize closet I could see, they're like, get anything you want, and I saw like some CDs and DVDs, and I'm like, well, I don't have any room for CDs or DVDs, and there were like movie passes, and in the corner I saw a group of just women.
0: No.
2: And I go, what is
0: Craig,
2: that? And I go,
0: no.
2: Oh, what about the one with the tattoos? And you guys were like, take whatever you want. And I'm like, oh my god.
1: Thank God that's not the thing that broke them up, because he can still do that.
2: Yeah, I can still do
0: I
2: that.
0: Had to have a conversation with somebody yesterday that believed that story was true.
2: Really?
1: No. You did not.
0: I'm like, no, we don't human traffic. That's not something we do.
2: Greatest radio station ever. I mean, for those of you who have won like movie passes, to know that I won a girl. I actually
0: not
2: won.
0: True.
2: I got a girlfriend out of it.
1: No, Darcy, you gave away tickets to Shinedown.
2: Yeah, I mean, dude.
1: Not quite a girl.
2: Yeah, I mean, it's...
0: You have to bring your own girl to the Shinedown show.
2: Yeah, and it was, so we ended up breaking up, got into couples therapy, then I started going to therapy on my own. So the show on October 10th is an apology show from the last show.
0: I was telling Craig, because I was there, and you were doing a lot of material, and I was like, hey, this is really, we were having fun, we were laughing, but I was like, Darcy must be cool with all of this, because there's a lot of Darcy stuff. And I was like, all right, you're having fun.
2: It got very personal. And so when you come out to the show on October 10th, it's going to be way more personal on October 10th. So get your tickets.
1: Tickets still available.
2: Yeah. And I've been saying, I'm doing a Tommy Lee thing now. That's my new impression, my new Tommy Lee. I also do a great John Bon Jovi. We're halfway there.
0: It's brutal.
2: So tickets are still available in the front row. People are buying tickets in the second, third, 10th front row of the balcony. If you buy tickets in the front row and hit up either Nick or Big J and say, hey, I got front row seats, tell Craig I want Craig to do my voicemail, I will do your outgoing voicemail as Adam Sandler or Christopher Walken or Al Pacino, and here's a big one, as Big J's Arnold Schwarzenegger. What? I will do your outgoing voicemail.
1: Branding.
0: What an honor.
2: Just got to show proof of purchase that you got the front row seats. It just bothers me personally. I know when I get back here in October, a lot of seats are going to be gone.
0: Yeah.
2: I just want to see the front row disappear right now. That's all. Just the front row. You have front row seats. You can get a date. Get seats in the front row. They are yours. I will not make fun of you.
1: It might help you get a date. Be like, I have front row seats to Craig Gass.
2: To a great comedy show.
0: Yeah, maybe you don't get it.
2: Dude, the show's going to be so much fun. A lot of new material I'm really excited about. Oh, am I excited about this new material. It's been really fun. I've been very, very creative in the last year or so. Darcy's been hanging out with me at the comedy clubs in New York. And because she's in the room, I keep exploring further and further away from the material that I've been doing so I can just entertain her.
0: Nice.
2: And it's turned into a lot of new material. So.
1: Hell yeah.
0: Love it. Love it. Yeah. So,
1: thanks for sharing some of it here
0: yeah,
1: today.
0: Yeah, we appreciate it, man.
2: Absolutely,
0: grab
2: man.
0: Grab your tickets at EgyptianTheater.net, GetGasWithTwoS's.com, XRock.com. There's links all there. Take care of business. Show us your proof of purchase. We'll send it on to Craig and get you what you need to make sure everybody is happy. But again, thank you for coming in, brother. Always
2: absolutely.
0: Good to see
2: you. And everybody listening right now in your cars or at home, oh my God, you won't believe who just walked in the studio. And Nick, you and I just need to close our eyes while we hear the gentle sounds of Arnold Schwarzenegger walking right into the studio. Arnold, how are you?
3: Yeah, I'm good.
2: Oh my God, it's so good to see you.
1: I don't know if that's what you wanted me to do.
2: That was amazing.
3: I'm good.
0: Yeah, we got dueling Arnolds on the show. That's wonderful.
2: I'm good.
1: Don't forget, we got Arnold Braunschweiger listening as well.
0: It's true. We have listeners that call up and do impressions. So
2: do they really?
0: All sorts.
1: All inspired by you.
0: Yeah, it really is. You inspired a generation, Craig.
2: Well, when I come back in October, let's do an impression off with the listeners
0: I love it. So grab your tickets, EgyptianTheater.net, GetGasWithTwoS's.com. Craig, thank you again, brother.
2: Thank you, brother. I'll see you soon.
0: Morning After with Nick and Big J. Jason Drew's up next. It's Big J
1: here for one of my favorite places in the world to eat, Deli George. 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

There's the Offspring, 29.3, the X, self-esteem, and this long stretch of X rock. Good morning, I'm Jason Drew, and the keyword for the summer of fun here in the 11 o'clock hour, Arizona, the destination. Text that keyword back, and in doing so, we'll put you in the running for that trip. 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I think it's the Cardinals and the Panthers.

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0: There's a perfect circle. 29.3, the X was Starless. I'm Jason Drew. Look around your parents' house. What's in there? This comes from 1-800-GOT-JUNK. Is it loaded with your mom's knickknacks and your dad's beer can collection? Do you want to have to deal with that stuff once they die? A lot of people don't. Nearly half of Americans surveyed, 49%, said that they'd rather inherit nothing at all than to have to deal with a relative's belongings. I get that. When mom passed away, she had a lot of VHS tapes, a lot of movies, a lot of things that I have no idea what were on those tapes. But there was one tape that had a label on it that said Jason. I thought to myself, this must be one of those tapes from high school, but because I took a radio television class. And I did a lot of projects. I covered our prom that year, did some newscasts among some other special events. So I'm thinking, all right, it's probably something from high school. I go to put it in the old VCR, hit play, and nope. It's a porno. That is a 100% true story. So now I'm thinking, Mom, why did you put my name on this tape? Is it something that is she thinking about me from beyond the grave, or did it just become more weirder?
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1: VX's Summer of Fun, presented by Overhead Door and the Record Exchange. 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
2: Your 11 o'clock keyword is art. Just like it sounds, art, A-R-T. There is a museum in Sedona. 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It's kind of cool. Kind of one of the areas we're looking to get you to. It's called Tlaquepaque, something like that. I would recommend it if you do score the trip. Art is your keyword.
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is Weezer. 29.3, The X. Congratulations to Basement for winning the Battle of the Bands last weekend at the Revolution Concert House. They got the opening slot for X-Fest at the end of September with Godsmack, Dorothy, and the Stone Temple Pilots.

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There's Eva Under Fire, 29.3 The Axe with Villainous. I'm Jason Drew. It was just announced a few shows heading our way. A buy one, get one free opportunity. Smoke Out Blowout. Including Theory of a Dead Man and that Seven Dust show on the 25th of September. I'll also have the Black Label Society coming to town on the 29th. Filter on the 2nd of October. And Mastodon on the 7th of October. Again, buy one, get one free when it comes to those select shows. Here, Shorely X-Rock 101, being brought to you by the Idaho Pizza Company, as it was on this day back in 1996 that they released their third album. Technically, their major label debut, and kind of, sort of, well, for the most part, it was their last album as well. Unfortunately, the singer passed away about 2 to 3 months before the release of this album.

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4: 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Somewhat bittersweet, it is their third studio album, released on this day back in 1996. Their major label debut, released just a few months after their lead singer's death. Blending elements of punk rock, reggae, ska, and hip-hop, not able to tour in support of the album, it still sold well, still sells today, having sold over 5 million copies alone in the United States. It was the last album to feature Bradley Nowell on vocals. 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

Hey, Sublime with Crest Me Down for Truck 101 from their self-titled album, Sublime, their major label debut, released on this day back in 1996. Yeah, the last with Bradley and the last album from them until, last month. They released a new album with Bradley's son Jacob on vocals called Until the Sun Explodes. 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

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Jonesing for a shiner? Well, then let's open this pit up. 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

0: There's the Autumn Kings, 28.3, The Axe, the Gone, Gone, Gone. I'm Jason Drew, guys, single guys, looking for love on the internet. What does your profile picture look like? Are you posing with a cat? According to a recent study done at the Colorado State University, women are less likely to swipe right or say yes to men if they're posing with a cat in a picture. Scientists showed hundreds of women photos of two men, both men pictured with and without furry companions. The responses showed that the men's luck got noticeably worse when women saw the picture with a cat. Men holding cats were viewed as less masculine, more neurotic, and less dateable. What about men in cat t-shirts? Because I have three. I have one that says, "My cat listens to metal music." I have another one that is showing a cat playing the electric guitar. And I have another cat shirt with a black cat hanging out with a UFO.
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2: Live from the X here. Picture this. I'm on a two-lane highway making a left turn. The car behind me gets impatient, swings into the oncoming lane to pass, and T-bones me mid-turn. Concussion, whiplash, and the guy who hit me barely had any insurance, just the state minimum. I called the advocates immediately, like right away, and I'm so glad I did because they handled the injury side of everything from day one. 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Kelby, my attorney, told me to keep going to my appointments until I felt better. So I did, and when it was all said and done, they paid enough to cover all my medical bills, time off work, and money in my pocket to help me put my life back together. That's what having the right people in your corner looks like. If you've been in an accident, call the advocates from the start. 208-471-4444 or go to IdahoAdvocates.com because everyone deserves an advocate.
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There's a fine line between loyalty and whatever Wizard Cow's doing over in Oregon when he listens. 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

There's Pearl Jam and this long stretch of X-Rock. 29.3 The Axe. Finger 11 on the way. We'll see those guys in October, along with Filter and Local H. We'll get to The Offspring and new music from Beartooth.

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0: There's Beartooth, 29.3, the Axe with Free. I'm Jason Drew, looking to lose weight. According to the New England Journal of Medicine, if you want to lose weight, forget all the fad diets. The way to do it, eating more fruits, vegetables, nuts, yogurt, and whole grains is linked to weight loss. Research also finds to lose weight, reduce habits like watching TV, increase exercise, and leave more time for sleep. Between 6 to 8 hours of sleep is best. Longer or shorter is linked to weight gain. I have been trying to improve as far as my diet goes. I normally get a pretty good amount of sleep per night, but I have found my TV skills increasing lately. And I don't like network TV, but I have been watching a lot more Netflix. A Toxic Love Story. Be sure to watch that. That is one of the most twisted things I've seen in quite some time. And you got to pay attention because there's a left and right turn almost at every corner. And that thing is truly bizarre. And then I've been watching the WWE documentary. Never been a huge fan, but I do like to see what's going on behind the scenes. And I'm glad they're transparent about it now. Because for so long, oh yeah, wrestling's real. Wrestling's real, man. I guess it is real. It's really scripted.
1: Hey, boss, think of a four-letter word that starts with F. We hear it all the time around here.
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Hey, there's Green Day. It's 100.3 The X. Nimrod's the name of their movie due out here in just a couple of weeks. We'll get to meet some Godsmack, Incubus, and new music from The Architects. These guys in town in November. Here's 3 Days Grace.

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1: I was stuck with a catchphrase for quite some time. Horse crap. 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
4: 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Yeah, I can't even remember where it started. I just know my friends keep asking me to just keep doing it. Like, can you just do it again? Do it again.
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Those guys in town at the end of September, part of X-Fest 2026. There is the Stone Temple Pilots, 29.3, The Axe, coming to town with Godsmack and Dorothy. Music from Incubus on the way. We'll get to the Smashing Pumpkins and the Architects.

0: Broken Mirror. 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It's 100.3 The X with Broken Mirror. I'm Jason Drew. Adam in here shortly with the final keyword of the day for the Summer of Fun, Week 5, Trip 5. Looking to get you to Northern Arizona to check out the Grand Canyon. A lot of things to see down there. You go north, you can hit Hoover Dam, even into Vegas. You go south, you're going to hit Flagstaff, Sedona, Cottonwood, Jerome. Sedona's amazing. Cottonwood, meh. I lived in Cottonwood for 2 years in the early 90s, but Jerome's cool. Jerome's this little tiny ghost town that sits on the side of a hill. The road there and back is kind of freaky. It's a very windy road. But when I lived down there, Jerome was the only place that had live music. So we would go up to Jerome every weekend to check out live music. They have this bar at Jerome called the Spirit Room. And we went back down there in, what, eight years ago? And it was exactly the same as it was when I lived there in the early 90s. Nothing changed. It was a bit freaky. It was like a time warp. And it was kind of cool that nothing changed. But at the same time, I was just amazed. I'm like, this place is exactly the same. And of course, Jerome is the same place that Maynard has his wine shop, a.k.a. record shop, a.k.a. barber shop. He's got all three rolled into one. But like I say, there is a lot to see. So text back those keywords 4 times a day, 9 a.m., 11 a.m., 1 p.m., and 3 p.m., and we'll put you in the running for the trip. Trip number 5 to Northern Arizona, being brought to you by The Record Exchange, the Overhead Door Company, and A1 Heating and Air.
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1: VX's Summer of Fun, presented by Overhead Door and The Record Exchange. 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
2: 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C-H-A-P-E-L. Chapel. As in, I have no idea what a chapel has to do with Arizona, but it's there. Maybe you got married in a chapel. C-H-A-P-E-L. Sorry, I don't have a better example for you. 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
2: Heading westbound on the I-84 from the Flying Y down to the Karcher exit. It's going to be 16 minutes, pretty clear right now. Heading northbound on Eagle Road from the I-84 to the 44. It's going to be 20 minutes, really slowing down at that Chinden and McMillan intersections. If you're heading westbound on State Street from Boise down to that Eagle intersection, it's going to be 20 minutes. And if you're heading westbound on Chinden 2026 from that Orchard to Eagle, it's going to be 17 minutes. If your internet can't keep up, it's time to upgrade. 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

0: That is the warning kerosene. It's here on 100.3 The X Rocks. My name is Adam, and throughout the course of this week, I've had Firebird Raceway tickets for the Nightfire Nationals coming up here on Sunday. And if you'd like to go, I've been doing some stuff involving cars these last couple of days. And this time around, I need you to text me a photo of your kick-ass bumper sticker or funny bumper sticker. Everybody's got them. Maybe you got the little Calvin taking a leak on some kind of car-related meme. Or maybe you've got some custom stuff. Like, I have some Team Liquid bumper stickers that I'm very proud of. So, if you've got a kick-ass bumper sticker, a funny one, or one that you are very into, go ahead, text it into me, 208-287-1003. I'll grab one of you and hook you up with some Sunday admissions for the Nightfire Nationals, including pit access. It's pretty damn cool. So, send me your bumper stickers, 208-287-1003.
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3: Heading westbound on the I-84, coming in from Broadway down to the Flying Y, it's going to be 11 minutes, starting to get congested there. If you're coming in from Boise, it's going to be 7. And if you're coming out of the Flying Y down to the Karcher exit, it's going to be 16 minutes. If you're heading northbound on Eagle Road from the I-84 to the 44, it's going to be 20 minutes. And if you're heading westbound on the 44 from that Eagle intersection down to Middleton, it's going to be 24.
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0: 208-287-1003 is the phone number to get in for the daily Fastest to Cheat. Got some Chiodos tickets up for grabs. They'll be in town on August 3rd. If you'd like to go, get at me. 208-287-1003. 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We got a new look at the upcoming Street Fighter movie, and it has Jason Momoa playing this rather obscure character. So, who is Jason Momoa playing in the new Street Fighter movie? 208-287-1003.

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2: Heading westbound on the I-84 from the Flying Y down to the Karcher exit, it's going to be 19 minutes. If you're heading westbound on State Street from Boise down to that Eagle intersection, it's going to be 21 minutes. If you continue from there, from that Eagle intersection down to Middleton, it's going to be 25 minutes, slowing down at Highway 16. And if you're traveling on the Chinden 2026 from that Eagle intersection down to Caldwell, it's going to be 29 minutes.
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That is Nirvana's Smells Like Teen Spirit here on 100.3 The X Rocks. My name is Adam, and the Daily Fastest to Cheat, I asked you about the upcoming Street Fighter movie. We got a teaser trailer today that showed Jason Momoa in his role. What is it? It's Blanka. Green skin, orange haired, and shooting lightning out of weird places. Kind of the perfect role for Blanka. And I gotta say, before even seeing the movie, you can tell this thing is not taking itself too seriously, which I love. Mortal Kombat kind of was like, oh, we're still cool with, you know, a couple of goofy moments in it. But this Street Fighter movie, it just seems fun, man. And as a fighting game guy, listen, they got me from step one. I need a Tekken movie, though. That's what I need. I've got-

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Here's proof.

0: That is Eva Under Fire with Maria Brink. It is villainous here on 100.3 The X Rocks. My name is Adam. Another friendly reminder, the X Summer of Fun still going strong every weekday, 9, 11, 1, and 3. We're giving you those keywords so you have an opportunity to either head out on an awesome trip or take the $3,000 cash. This week, we're giving you a 5-day, 4-night getaway for two to Northern Arizona, make a stop at the Grand Canyon, stay in Sedona, which is apparently super dope. I've never been to Arizona. Just gonna throw that out there. But with that said, that's not for you. Take the cash. Make your own little trip. Just make sure you're listening for those keywords, 9, 11, 1, and 3. Shoutouts to Overhead Door, as well as the Record Exchange and A1 Heating and Air Conditioning, as well as Electric, for making this whole thing possible.
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3: Heading westbound on the I-84 for coming in from Broadway down to that Flying Y is going to be 19 minutes. If you're coming in from Boise, it's going to be 13. And if you're coming out of the Flying Y down to that Karcher exit, it's going to be 25 minutes. If you're heading northbound on Eagle Road, it's going to be 17 minutes to get from the I-84 to the 44. And if you're heading westbound on the Chinden 2026 from that Orchard to Eagle intersections, it's going to be 23 minutes, really slowing down at that Eagle intersection.
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That is Korn, Got the Life. It's here on 100.3 The X Rocks. My name is Adam. I'm honestly more impressed than I am complaining. But if you have a significant other who's spent the entire day, like, working, ignoring you, preoccupied with something else, is it just me, or the second you turn on your video game system, that beep is like shooting a flare into the air that says, hey, you need attention now, don't you, right? And it's fine. It's just, like, the other half works from home. So I spend handfuls of hours, like, trying to be quiet, do things with headphones on, you know, just so I'm not bothering her. But it could be 4 hours later, I hit that button, beep, and it's like the goddamn horns of Gondor have just go off. And she's like, oh, I'm done with work, let's go, it's time to hang out. It's crazy, man. World is

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1: Heading westbound on the I-84 from the Flying Y down to that Karcher exit. It's going to be 26 minutes. Right before that Garrity exit, it's looking like there is a crash blocking the right lane, so be careful of that. If you're heading northbound on Eagle Road from the I-84 to the 44, it's going to be 18 minutes slowing down at that Chendon intersection. Heading westbound on the 44 from that Eagle intersection down to Middleton is going to be 27 minutes. And heading westbound on that Chendon 2026 from that Eagle intersection down to Caldwell is going to be 31, slowing down at that Star Road intersection. Your home is begging for a network upgrade. 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
4: 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Like, can you just do it again? 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

0: is the Perfect Circle Starless here on 100.3 The X Rocks. My name is Adam. I made a fatal mistake. I forgot to pick up some new soap and or body wash last night while I was out and about. So this morning, when I took my shower, I realized, like, oh no, what do I do? I was left with two options. Like, I don't know, use shampoo all over my body. And that's when I spied the other half's body wash. It's like, yeah, we'll try it. I don't know what an Aveeno is, but I'm gonna put that on. Bro, I smell like wildflowers and my skin's silky smooth. This is crazy. Like, I keep like checking. I'm like, oh God, she's gonna recognize that I don't smell like a cool dude. It's gonna cause some questions. I have a feeling I'm walking through the door and she's gonna be like, who are you with? You, honey, it's all you.
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3: Heading westbound on the I-84 from Broadway down to the Flying Y, it's going to be 15 minutes. If you're going from Boise, it's going to be 13. And if you're coming out of the Flying Y down to that Karcher exit, it's going to be 28. General congestion all throughout. If you're heading northbound on Eagle Road from the I-84 to the 44, it's going to be 19 minutes, slowing down on that Chinden intersection. If you're heading westbound on the 44 from that Eagle intersection down to Middleton, it's going to be 29 minutes. And if you're heading westbound on the Chinden 2026 from that Orchard intersection down to Eagle, it's going to be 24 minutes.
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